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We promise to create a safe, peaceful, and welcoming place to encourage and build up rather than to tear down. 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Even though we're not perfect, we'll do our best. 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
1: Actor. And had the unfortunate responsibility of laying a few of my employees off. It was difficult. 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The weeks leading up to having to notify them, I leaned on KSDN. On the day that I had to do notification, I had KSDN playing in the morning. And I continued to use KSGN later in the afternoon to just elevate my feeling in the way that I would remember who God says I am when you're feeling like you're not that.

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0: 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You know, that stuff just doesn't feel good. So at KSGN, we strive to build each other up instead of tearing down. 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I'm Scott from the KSGN programming team. Would you text me and let me know how you might be doing that in your family? We're going to do our best, and that's our promise to you.
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During challenges, you'll find us playing songs that lift your spirits. And in your triumphs, there'll be songs to help you celebrate. When you're ready to be uplifted, encouraged, inspired, that next song is gonna be right here. I tried.

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0: You know how it works. The right song at the right time can make all the difference. What you hear on 89.7 KSGN, everyone is going through something. And what blesses you may be changing someone else's life right now. Maybe something like this.
1: When I started listening, my husband and the father of my kids had left us, and becoming a single mother, the challenges felt like they kept stacking up. One song that really spoke to me at that time in my life was Just Be Held, because I was lost, and Just Be Held reminded me that God is always there. In this darkest portion of my life, He was there to wrap His arms around me, to bring me peace, and to help rebuild again.

0: My kids now are doing really well. I love how excited they get about Jesus, and I know that so much of that is brought to them through music. And there's certain songs, like the moment those words come across the radio, my children will stop whatever they're doing. Even if they're in the middle of a fight, they will literally stop and start singing that song, and that, at the moment, is amazing.
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0: 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You hear a variety of songs and people. 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
2: 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You hear a song, and the lyrics lift your heart like it's God letting you know, I'm here, I see you. Everyone has a story. Sometimes it's a God wink, sometimes it's a whole transformation.
3: I was at a friend's house dinner this summer, you know, and that time I was going through radiation, breast cancer, and I was mad. And a song came on the radio, You Say. And I asked her, is that a CD? And she said, no, it's the radio. It's a station. I go, what's the station? And she gave me the station. I came home, put it in my radio here. It's 24/7. Now in my car. Because this station gives hope. And it brought me back to the Lord.

I just finished my treatment December 31st, and I'm very, very thankful to God that He helped me in that time. And it's a blessing for me to help. And as long as I'm here, I will continue, because I wouldn't want this patient to go away.

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0: Hey there. Did you know we hear it all the time? KSGN is my lifeline. Now, some may feel that's an overstatement, but for others, they're going down a rough patch and they need all the encouraging music and words they can get. And somehow, God changes a life and gives hope.
1: I used to host trivia at a bar, and in between questions, we got to play whatever music we want. And so I would, every once in a while, play a song that you might hear on the station. And once during a break, one of the players came up to me and she asked me what song that was. And I told her, and I'm like, oh, it's actually a song that's kind of a Christian song, kind of a gospel song. And she was kind of intrigued by it.

Then a couple weeks later, she said she actually started listening to the station, which I thought was really cool. And then she started asking me just kind of about faith, where I went to church. We started having regular conversations, and she is now a Christian, and she's doing really well, and we still talk about this stuff.

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0: We're not judging anyone else, but this is what we promise that makes KFGN different. We promise to create a safe, peaceful, and welcoming place to encourage and build up rather than to tear down. We promise to be mindful that children are listening and learning, and the example of Jesus will be our motivation. Even though we're not perfect, we'll do our best. And that's our KFGN promise to you.
1: 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And what blesses you may be changing someone else's life right now. Maybe something like this.
2: 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And long story short, we worked out that we got together and both forgave each other, and we've gone back to church, and everything's changed dramatically. 'Cause love's got-

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0: 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You know, that stuff just doesn't feel good. 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I'm Scott from the KSGN programming team. Would you text me and let me know how you might be doing that in your family? We're going to do our best, and that's our promise to you.
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0: 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They could just tell you were more up than usual. Sometimes that same encouragement changes someone else's life.
1: The reason I found the station was because I was at a point in my life of wanting to take my life. I was going to drive my car into a tree. I was planning on doing it that night, and I had four children at home. That's how desperate and despondent I was at the time.

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I felt like somebody cared. 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

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Are you ready? 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

0: 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You're always welcome here. 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I'm Scott from the programming team. Would you text me and share what you think? 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
1: 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Especially at the very beginning when I didn't know where things were going, I would close my eyes and just listen to the music as my mom drove me, and I would just listen and find God's peace.

I was scheduled for surgery, and I got a call saying that my surgery had to be postponed. And I was calling, asking the radio station for prayer, and I decided that I was going to believe that that postponement was God's way of saying, give me another month to heal you. I went to my doctor for my prep for surgery, and I was given the diagnosis of the cancer spot. It's all clear. And I just knew it was all of the prayer because God was there for me, and I know that I couldn't have gotten through all of that without him.

It was when I was first diagnosed that I started giving a small monthly amount, and just know that God's got it. I don't have to worry about those finances because I know that God wants me to give them. And I knew it with every bit of my heart.

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1: Hey there. Did you know we hear it all the time? KSGN is my lifeline. Now, some may feel that's an overstatement, but for others, they're going down a rough patch and they need all the encouraging music and words they can get. And somehow, God changes a life and gives hope.
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0: 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Good morning. I'm Julie Norwood, and this is Keep the Faith. 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One of the best ways to live encouraged is when you have joy despite your circumstances. Margaret Feinberg has battled cancer, but has always chosen to not be defined by that, but rather to be defined by joy. And others have taken notice.
1: I remember during one of the first appointments, I sat down and a nurse popped into the room, and she looked at me, and she looked at both myself and my husband a little bit skeptical, and she said, why are you not more upset with this devastating news? And I looked at her and I just said, honestly, I said, I'm first of all feeling so many things, you know, shock and frustration and disbelief, but I honestly, the thing that I have resolved that even in the midst of this battle, that I'm going to choose to fight back with joy. And she looked at me quizzically and she said, where do you get this joy? Well, I might have a book or two that I might be able to pass on to you. And she looked at me and said, well, they're not super religious, are they? And I said, well, not super religious, but they might have some insights on how you could lay hold of more joy. And I have passed those on. And since then, we have developed a relationship and a friendship. And there are days even now that I show up for doctor's appointments and I come with raspberries. And we sit in the doctor's office eating raspberries together and sharing little bits and pieces of our life. And I think there's something that when we fight back with joy, others are drawn to us.

0: ashamed.
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0: 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We love our families, we love friends, and we love people, but often it's difficult to find time for the people who matter the most. Andy Andrews is the best-selling author of books like The Noticer and The Traveler's Gift.
1: Finding time to love is a choice. It's something we put on a mental priority list or something that we put above all else. I understand very clearly what love looks like to my boys, and it's time. Finding time to love, what we're talking about here is finding time to have time. And so that is like, it's the number one thing on my list. This is something that I have to put ahead of everything else. I may have deadlines, and Lord knows my publishers know that I have missed them. But I miss them because I am going to be at that Little League game. If I'm in town, and sometimes if I'm not in town, I make sure I get back. But I will do the things, and I understand what my boys see as love. Sometimes, as adults, we don't think like we used to. We don't remember how we thought as kids. And I've got one boy that he just wants me to walk with him. Just walk. Just like go out and walk and walk around the yard and look at the trees and look at the dirt, and that's what he likes. That's when we find time to talk, and I ask him about school, and I ask him about other people and what they say and what he thinks about what they say. And this is our time together. This is my time to love him. And then I have another one who likes to be with me when I'm working on something. And so sometimes I manufacture the things that I want to work for so he can sit with me and work with me. You know, I don't write well that way, but I do create lists well that way. And so he works, so to speak, with me.

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here I am, a guy that's writing a book on miracles, and right away stating, I can't do one, and I really can't, because I'll never be more than a man. And men don't have supernatural power. We have natural power, and that's it. So therefore, how can a miracle occur? It is through somebody else

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5: This last June, my husband had cancer. And it got really bad, and he passed. I was having a tough time handling the grief, and I was listening to the radio, and I had to pull over to the side of the road. It just touched my heart so deeply. It affected me so greatly that this is the only station I listen to now, and I am constantly asking people, listen to this station. It makes a difference in people's lives.

0: emotionally, it's still a roller coaster. And music is what gives me words to God, allows me to communicate my faith. I know of many times when if I had not had the station to listen to, my days would have been very dark. I have the hope, and it reminds me God's with me at all times. And I guess I'm doing better because of that. I know by your still waters I'm safe. I cannot imagine my life without this station. And because I look forward to getting in my car and hearing this music, it keeps me going. I don't know if a person can put a price tag on that.
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0: 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This is Keep the Faith. My name is Julie Norwood, inviting you to grab a fresh cup of coffee. Because often we have more questions than answers, and trying to figure out the why, that has caused many sleepless nights. Grace Wabicki Klein shares about her own struggles with this in her book, Flourish.
1: It's a journey of being single for so many years. I longed to be married, and during my 20s, it was okay. You know, my other friends were single. We'd have fun and hang out. But then late 20s, they started getting married. So there was wedding showers. Then they started having kids, and there was baby showers. And, you know, 30s got a little harder. And then by 40, I was done. I was like, Lord, why aren't you answering my prayer? You're answering it for everybody else. And just that there was the loneliness, the longing, the heartache, the disappointment, so many emotions. I found out after I got married an answer to a prayer that I had for so many years. I said, God, why is it taking so long to bring my husband? You know, some people wait 2 years, and I waited 2 decades. It wasn't until after I got married that I finally got an answer, and the Lord simply said, Grace, do you want a faith that is 2 years deep or 2 decades deep? My friends, that's when I got it. There are some things that the Lord is developing in you that can only happen during those seasons of struggle and trial, and learning how to keep your faith when the struggle is real. It strengthens you, and that's why I'm so grateful. I wouldn't wish it for anybody, but I'm grateful for that season, because now my faith is strong. I know that God is faithful, and I can believe Him. For if

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0: 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I'm Julie Norwood. This is Keep the Faith. Derailed is how it can feel at times when our life goes awry. But there can be good that can come out of this disappointment. Brooke Burns is a fashion model, actor, and even a game show host. She opens up about a setback in her own life that was actually the setup for something else.
1: I was, as we say, a hardcore ballerina, 7 days a week. I used to sleep, you know, turned out. I used to do PK turns around the kitchen counter every day. And that was sort of my obsession. I tore my ACL in my left knee snow skiing, which kind of sidetracked my dance career for a moment. And that's how I got into the modeling. I went through, you know, some depression after being told I wasn't going to be able to dance for a year when that was really my identity in my life at that time. The knee injury to me was the most horrible thing that could ever happen. And I always look back now laughing, like God's up there going, just wait, just hang on. I have a little bit of a different destiny for you. It's bigger and better than you think. You know, something my dad always taught me is to whom much is given, much is required. So it always felt like with every step of blessing that I had, that I had a responsibility to use that platform to give back and do something good with it, whether it was, you know, give to charity, or it was a platform where you can use your name or your time or your voice to speak to things that you care about.

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During challenges, you'll find us playing songs that lift your spirits. And in your triumphs, there'll be songs to help you celebrate. When you're ready to be uplifted, encouraged, inspired, that next song is gonna be right here.

And I tell people all the time, if I've had any impact as a lawyer, if I've done anything, it's because I got close enough to hear them singing about higher ground. And that's what I think faith can do for you. It can actually lead you into places you don't expect to go. But when you get there, you find something powerful, something energizing, something restorative. For me, it's been a great privilege.

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0: sharing time together this morning. 89.7 KSGN. I'm Julie Norwood. This is Keep the Faith. Well, it's hard to admit this, but fear may be the very thing keeping you from growth. Carlos Whitaker influences hundreds of thousands of people on social media and has a book called How to Human. He shares how the great things in life usually involve some risk.
1: So I tell people to look at all the times that they've seen rescue or been rescued by somebody in their life, or they've rescued somebody else. Every single time, the person that rescues them has to get uncomfortable, right? So whether that's like giving a little bit more money than you thought you could give, whether that's going to lunch with somebody that you can't stand because of what they believe politically or whatever it is, whether that's playing Fortnite with your 10-year-old for the 15th time because that's all they seem to want to talk about. It takes risk in order to rescue. So if there's not risk in your life, there's probably not a lot of rescue happening in your life. So I think the more risk, the more discomfort we bring in on purpose, the more we're going to be like, oh my gosh, holy cow. Like, look at all of this freedom that's happening around me. But if you're not seeing a lot of freedom happening around you or a lot of rescue happening around you, it's probably because there's not a lot of risk involved. And it's probably because you're really comfortable. A lot of people are risk averse, right? Like, they don't want to do that because they don't want to fail. I literally have, it's in my backpack upstairs, what I call a fail journal. And I try to write 3 things in it a week that I failed at, because I have realized if I'm not risking and failing, I'm not going to hit that next piece where the rescue can be even bigger.

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0: Nevertheless, I will do what you say, Lord. I mean, we have to have that nevertheless moment. You know, what's your nevertheless? I'm going to go do it my way, or I'm going to do it the Lord's way. And my way, the Lord's way, might be a whole unknown way. It might be completely different to you.
1: But what I love is that God will always ask you to be out of your comfort zone, because that's where

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3: 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God uses faithful people to finance his ministry because something God-sized takes place all the time. A life is changed a little. Another person given hope through encouragement. Every life matters and everyone's story is different, but God can meet you right where you are.
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attention to what the lyrics in the songs are talking about, whereas I didn't used to before. 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Now it makes sense. Now it has a whole new, deeper meaning.

0: 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So this has really been part of my journey. Like, okay, I've arrived. This is what I listen to now.
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0: Good morning, 89.7 KSGN. Welcome to a new month, and it's the weekend. I'm Julie Norwood. This is Keep the Faith. Well, you may have seen it, a parent patiently repeating the same thing until their young child understands. Katie Davis Majors is mom to 13 kids that she adopted after moving to Uganda. Yet somehow, she found the time to write two New York Times best-selling books, including Daring to Hope. She says the lessons she's taught her children have returned to her in unexpected ways.
1: One thing that I've learned from them is just hospitality and grace. I think, you know, my Western mindset once was so about personal space and personal things and boundaries. And okay, we can invite these people over and sure, they can stay here with us, but they really don't need to come into my bedroom, or they really don't need to use my this or that. And even from a very young age, like, I did not see that in my kids. When somebody comes to stay with us, they give them access to, like, all of their life and all of their heart. That has really shaped my life and ministry and my philosophy on hospitality and letting so many people come in and out of our home and live with us. While it can be very challenging at times, it really is very beautiful.

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0: 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Good morning. It is the weekend, a new day. I'm Julie Norwood, and we're listening to Keep the Faith. What does faith look like? Well, sometimes to find out, you just have to look at a child. John Weiss served as the lead pastor at a large church in Kentucky. He's also the author of the books Jesus Prom and Me Too.
1: One day after work, I was driving home and pulled onto our street, and as I started to drive towards our cul-de-sac, a little boy came running out of the front door of his house in nothing but his underoos and a bathrobe tied around his neck like a cape. And his mom was hot on his heels, chasing him with a wooden spoon. And he's got his head cocked back and this huge grin on his face as his mom's yelling, "Stop, stop." A couple weeks later, I see him and he's buried up to his neck in this mud puddle. And I tell my wife, I'm like, "I have to meet this kid. Like, this is my kind of kid." And we're up at the park one night with our two children, and everybody's running around, and there he is. He's swinging on the swing set, and he's going as high as the swings could possibly take him. But at the top of the swing, he lets go, and he jumps, and he hits the mulch and rolls like a stuntman, and then he jumps up to his feet, and he's right beside me, and I said, "Buddy, what is your name?" And he puts his hands on his hips, and with this superhero confidence and pose, he says, "My name is Christian." And I thought to myself, man, how fitting. Oftentimes, with our faith, we lose that daring, adventurous spirit that we once had when we were children. And I think that's exactly why Jesus said, "Become like them."

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In Jesus' name. 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

Listen, you know the old adage, if mama ain't happy, ain't nobody happy. That really stems from this environment that happens when somebody brings in a toxic attitude. And what better place to go to than where you spend 40 to 50 hours a week and infect it with joy as somebody feels appreciated, valued, and they feel as though they have a fun environment to walk into? You will find better employees and more productivity anywhere.

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0: 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But what if the struggle might lead to your purpose? Jamie Villalobos is an entrepreneur and author of the book Happy and Strong.
1: I was with a gentleman in Austin a couple days ago, and he was bullied so badly as a child. Worst bullying stories I've ever heard, and he's gone through it to the lowest of the low. But today, he has a charity that he's helping, an anti-bullying charity, and he has a charity in the Congo that he's built wells for the slaves in the Congo and freed slaves. It's called Fight for the Forgotten. I'm like, what he's done, that's the seed of that hard trial that he went through. He wouldn't be the person he is today, doing these incredible things that he is today, these charities that he's created, if it wasn't for the adversity. You know what I mean? But if you can be engaged in a good cause, it could be something as simple as helping the widow in the neighborhood clean up her backyard. You know, it doesn't have to be starting a charity and, you know, building wells in the Congo. It could be simple. And so when you're focused on others, not just you, not just your family, but others, that's, charity is pure love. I remember I went to Uganda, flew across the world on my dime to work with these orphans in one of our orphanages in Uganda. And I got there and these little kids were just lined up just to hug me. They just wanted to be touched. They just wanted to be hugged. I just loved them. I had never met them before, but I loved them so much. Just serving others immediately will add more joy into your life.

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0: We're not judging anyone else, but this is what we promise that makes KFGN different. We promise to create a safe, peaceful, and welcoming place to encourage and build up rather than to tear down. We promise to be mindful that children are listening and learning, and the example of Jesus will be our motivation. Even though we're not perfect, we'll do our best. That's our KFGN promise to you.
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6: 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It's surreal to think, as you're being comforted one-on-one through the ministry of 89.7 KSGN, that someone else at the very same time is hanging on to every word and lyric to get them through their rough patch. Here's another testimony that shows exactly why it matters.
7: I can't remember exactly when I started listening, but I clearly remember the impact it had, especially during the early years of my motherhood. During the stage where I was a new mom and my son is still so young, I literally don't know what to do. Like what they said, there's no manual that comes with babies. And so, of course, I was trying to figure out, am I doing enough? Is this enough? During the times that I listen to KSGN, it just reassures me that the Lord has me at the palm of his hand, that he loves my son first.

Be authentic, because authenticity outweighs everything else in this world right now. It is the currency that we cannot get enough of. Everybody wants it, and when we have it, we know it. And the world intrinsically needs who you are and not anybody else.

0: when I listen to the music, I just feel the presence of the Lord, and just I feel like my Heavenly Father telling me, reassuring me that it's going to be okay and that He's already there. Now, years later, with actually 4 children, I started supporting KST and for my children. For our household, it even opens the door to conversation about lyrics, faith, and the messages we allow into our hearts and minds. And hopefully, KST will be able to reach more lives so that we'll all be able to bring back what the Lord has given us, which is the greatness of His life.
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0: Good morning, 89.7 KSGN. I'm Julie Norwood. Welcome to your weekend. Well, stories are important in life because they reach the heart. In just a few words, they can capture a moment, share truth, and leave a lasting impact. Steve Brown has a story to share now.
1: Ever thought about how you would like to be remembered? Billy and Ruth Graham are both buried at the Graham Library in Charlotte, North Carolina. If you're ever close, check out Ruth Graham's gravestone. One would expect, this is Ruth Graham after all, something really, well, religious. Not so. On her gravestone is this: end of construction. Thank you for your patience. I have it on good authority that Jesus liked that. Not only that, he laughed when he read it. Oh, and by the way, we're all under construction and should cut slack for each other.

0: God.
1: A lot of people are risk averse, right? Like they don't want to do that because they don't want to fail. I literally have, it's in my backpack upstairs, what I call a fail journal. And I try to write 3 things in it a week that I failed at. Because I have realized if I'm not risking and failing, I'm not going to hit that next piece where the rescue can be even bigger. So if like, if there's not risk in your life, there's probably not a lot of rescue happening in your life. So I think the more risk, the more discomfort we bring in on purpose, the more we're going to be like, oh my gosh, holy cow. Like, look at all of this freedom that's happening around me. But if you're not seeing a lot of freedom happening around you or a lot of rescue happening around you, it's probably because there's not a lot of risk involved. And it's probably because you're really comfortable.
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0: 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Well, sometimes life takes a turn and we hit a wall. What do you do then? Well, Gigi Butler moved to Nashville to pursue a career as a country music star, and she found herself cleaning toilets instead. One consistency guided her from the death of a dream to starting the hugely successful business, Gigi's Cupcakes.
1: I'd say the common theme is hard work, tenacity, don't give up. My dreams died with country music. I felt like a failure for a long time, but I started rebuilding and reinventing myself, and I started learning how to love myself. And it doesn't matter what we do. If we're happy with what we do, I loved cleaning. I loved it. There were so many benefits of the freedom of that. So if you love what you do, it doesn't matter if you're a construction worker or you're a guy on Wall Street. If you don't like it and you're making tons of money and you're on Wall Street and you don't have any joy, what type of life is that? You can't outgive God, period. Things come back. All the seed you sow, it comes back tenfold. You can never outgive. If people are greedy and stingy with their love, I'm going to keep up this guard. I'm not going to give. I'm going to just save it for myself. Okay, well, you're not going to be successful. Because if you don't give and if you're not grateful, period, you will not be successful.

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Anytime, anywhere. 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

you can't do it all by yourself. I am fond of saying, because it's true, nothing worth doing can ever be accomplished by someone acting alone. Nothing. We all need help.

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0: Good morning, 89.7 KSGN. I'm Julie Norwood. So glad we're together. Welcome to May. This is Keep the Faith, and in the Bible, we are told to be strong and courageous. But where do you find it? Alex Seeley and her husband are the founders and lead pastors of The Belonging Co., a church in Nashville. She's also the author of a book called Tailor Made.
1: I was number four of my family, but my parents didn't plan for me. I was the surprise. But what my mum declared over me was, you were the mistake. And the enemy attached that lie to my heart. Couple that with the fractures of my mum having two nervous breakdowns growing up as a child, it just developed this belief system that I am worthless. So I'm riddled with an eating disorder because I'm so trying to be perfect so that my mum can love me. Where was the shift? This particular day, I'm reading Psalm 139. I'm reading that scripture and it says, I knew you, I formed you in your mother's womb, and I wrote every one of your days in my book before they ever came to be. And something just went trigger, like in my heart, like, hold on a minute. My mum and dad told me I was a mistake, but according to this scripture, he planned me and every one of my days he's put in his book. When we realize who we are, who God created us to be, you walk in a room, you're no longer waiting for people to validate you. You're there to change the atmosphere.

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As an example, anytime just say, "Hey Alexa, listen to KSGN." And it's available to you because partners financially support the ministry so people everywhere can hear the good news of Jesus through music and song. 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

life is easy when you love people. I really don't like it when people go, man, if it weren't for the people, my job would be so great. Or, you know, if it weren't for the people, the church would be so awesome. And it's like, no, the greatest part of life is people. I always think God's favorite thing in the world is people.

0: 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You know, that stuff just doesn't feel good. So at KSGN, we strive to build each other up instead of tearing down. You know, the children are our future, and every day they're learning from what they hear, and they're hearing it from grown-ups. 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Maybe that'll help make the world just a little bit better. I'm Scott from the KSGN programming team. Would you text me and let me know how you might be doing that in your family? We're going to do our best, and that's our promise to you.
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3: 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So I got to the car and, you know, started it up, and I just really liked the messages that the songs had. And it kind of gave me a peace and just made me feel really good about things. 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

0: 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Well, an exciting time starts on Monday. It is our day of giving. 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And if this ministry is meaningful to you, would you get involved? KSGN.com. I'm Julie Norwood, and this is Keep the Faith. We often don't relate searching for fame to our families, but Dr. Josh Straub and his wife, Christy, are the co-founders of Famous at Home, training organizations and families in relational connection. You want to be famous? It might take a shift in your perspective.
1: You look at our culture today and you see highlighting the success and the achievement of the individual at the expense of the family. I was 30 by the time we got married. And, you know, so I had my career going and I'm on stage and I'm speaking and I'm traveling and I'm doing all these things. And our greatest opponent in our marriage came in weighing 8 pounds and 1 ounce. So when we had our kids, you know, in the early years, it was so difficult for us. And I remember coming home one day and she looked at me and she said, "Why don't you ever ask me about what's on my heart?" And the fascinating part about that is I was out teaching people and coaching people how to do this, and that I'm at home and I'm hearing this from her. And it was a very humbling moment for me to be able to start implementing these principles into our own home. But we started to see it everywhere. I do a lot with military, do a lot with musicians and athlete, professional athletes, where their job, their calling is to go out. But what happens is we end up pursuing idols outside the home, and then inside the home, our families get the leftovers. And that's really where this came about, is this whole idea that our greatest fans are already living under our roof. Our greatest red carpet that will ever walk is through our front door. And what we don't want to do is pour all of our time and attention in a place where we are replaceable, only to retire one day and go home and find that we've been replaced in the one place that we're irreplaceable.

Like, I don't want to be scared by a roller coaster, but I definitely want to be scared in the area of wondering whether I trust God enough. Like, I like to be put in that place where I have to say, is the Holy Spirit real? Does the Holy Spirit really exist? Are the promises of the Scripture real? And have I really been made in the image of God? I mean, is a human being really the single most extraordinary accomplishment of God? I lean into that stuff and push on it to see if it's real. And the more real I find it, the stronger my faith gets.

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0: Good morning. Welcome to your first weekend in May. This is Keep the Faith on 89.7 KSGN, and my name is Julie Norwood. Anxiety is always close by, kind of like a persistent knock that's hard to ignore, but maybe you can resist what it's trying to convince you of. Bill Haslam, who spent years in public service as Tennessee's governor, writes in Faithful Presence about the importance of deciding for himself what he chose to believe.
1: Running for office is really hard. Forget about the winning part, not, but just as a person, okay? You're incredibly vulnerable. You're very visible. You have all these folks helping you, and there's this really strong sense of, you know, so-and-so's given up X months to volunteer for me, and these folks have, you know, recruited their friends, and they've stuck out their necks for me, etc. And you care about, you know, how you're seen. I'm saying that as a criticism of myself, that you worry about, you know, how are people going to see me. And so for me, there was this huge sense of anxiety. A friend came over the first time I ran for mayor, and, you know, with about 3 or 4 weeks to go, and said, "You know it's going to be okay, right?" I said, "No, I don't. Have you seen some poll that I haven't?" He said, "Oh, I haven't seen a poll at all." But he said, "But, you know, the God of the universe who loves you and means you well is going to be the God of the universe the day after the election as well. And if you really believe that, then you shouldn't be all wrapped around the axle the way you are." And the message is, are you going to trust God or not? And when, at least for me, when I get in those stressful, visible, vulnerable situations, I tend to want to wrestle it into submission. You know, we're going to win this thing with blood, sweat, and tears. But God wants us to work, but he also wants us to trust him in the result.

There's so few things in life that you can't turn around from. And so you move forward in faith, and if in the process through praying and through, you know, talking with your friends and family and spouse, and you decide, you know what, I thought this was a good way forward, but it's not. I'm going to turn around. Then grace is sufficient for that. But if you don't ever try, you'll never know.

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0: 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When the spark starts to dwindle in any relationship, we often don't know what to do or how to respond. Becky Thompson has thought a lot about this and opens up about it in her book, Truth Unchanging.
1: I have to have daily practice of remembering the two that made the family, of remembering how I felt about my husband in the beginning. Sometimes we think we need to reinvent the wheel and find new ways to love our husbands or our spouse after we become parents. The reality is we just have to remember what worked in the beginning, which is intentional conversation and intentional touch and intentional kindness. I really think the truth is that it's similar with our relationship with God. You know, in the beginning, we're so passionate, we're so hungry to read His Word and to just have conversation with Him and read what He wants to say to us and let that soak into our heart. But, you know, children, just like they sort of remake the marriage, can remake our relationship with God. So when we go back and we say, God, I want to remember my first love. I want to remember how hungry and passionate and desperate I was for you. Then we'll remember how that impacts every other relationship around us.

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You know what? Sometimes in life, the thanks is hard to come by. And, you know, whatever our life circumstances, you know, we don't feel thankful. We feel frustrated. We feel discouraged and we're tired of it. But I've learned sort of a discipline in my own life is if I'll just speak some praise, oftentimes my heart will catch up to it, you know, and I'll find myself with genuine gratitude by the end of it.

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1: 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The right song at the right time can make all the difference. 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And what blesses you may be changing someone else's life right now. Maybe something like this.
2: My father passed away the day before my birthday, and it doesn't bring a lot of joy around. Even my birthday is things everyone's all excited about. I'm one of the people who's not. The night he passed, I have a pleasure of driving home with virtually zero traffic, which allows the mind to kind of listen more to the music. You

0: in Jesus, and it feels great. And it ended up being something that's really healing for me. And that provides me a lot of hope. I know that God's got it in control. He's won today.
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0: 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I'm Julie Norwood. Well, in a world of instant gratification, real fulfillment isn't usually instant, and it takes a process. Josh Axe is a medical doctor, podcaster, and authored a book called Think This, Not That, where he shares about the thing that's really going to matter.
1: If people start looking at you weird or saying things that are negative or telling you you're a little bit crazy, take joy in that. Here's the way that I think about this, because I had this happen, I remember, in college. I went from, not being proud of the way I was acting my first couple years of college, to where then people started saying things to me like, who are you? You're acting differently. And I just imagine, God and the angels up in heaven applauding, smiling down, being happy when they said, Josh, you're different. I'm like, yes, I am. I am different. That should be a goal. For somebody to say you've changed, that just means you're growing, you're getting better. The thing that brings you the most happiness is not pursuing happiness. Most people think, okay, in order to be happy, I need to pursue and do things that I believe make me happy in the immediate right now. Okay, this immediate gratification. The thing that tends to make people the most happy is when they're growing. They're growing in their character. They're growing in their wisdom. They're growing in this unique gift and talent that God has given them.

And I'm learning to love the quiet. I'm learning taking a long walk just by myself in the woods is good. It's good to relax and stop and be quiet. And to be alone is not so bad. And I am learning after 31-year marriage, I like me. I'm learning to say, you know, I'm not a bad person to take out to lunch.

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1: Going to hit you with something here that you... I hope you like it, this idea about serving people. Sometimes we think of serving people, and if you're in a church context, it's like, yeah, I'll serve people on a mission trip, or I'll serve people at this thing, this ministry, get together, whatever. Mm-hmm. Try this. Serving people is when you do something that's not duty. Mm. You don't have to. Mm-hmm. How about serving your boss who doesn't deserve it? Or maybe somebody who is at your workplace who's tough to deal with, like serving that person. Now we're talking. And it'll do so much good for your own self, like who you are, your own heart, where you're going, like your life. But I know it's like, but I'm already on the hook to have to serve these people. Yeah, but you take it to a new level beyond what they even expect.

0: listened, you've noticed. This is a different place. You hear a variety of songs and people, and what pulls it together? Constant encouragement.
1: Super encouraging. Just always brightens my day.
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0: 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We're Brant and Sherry.
1: Oh, so we were just talking about serving people and ways you can do it. Somebody pointed this out to me. And you do this, Sherry. You bring your cheerfulness. That can be like a cup of cold water to people.
0: I hope so.
1: It is. But that's a way. That's actually a way of serving people.
0: Thank you.
1: Or a calm presence can be a way of serving people. In this culture?
0: Yes, yes, yes.
1: Somebody who's not angry, who's at peace, who's not anxious. You can be that presence. That's a way of bringing a cup of cold water to people. And it's... Do not underestimate that. In your own work life, your own student life, wherever you're going, whoever you're hanging out with, your family, this is very much a way of service.

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1: Medical report here says people who drink 3 to 5 cups of coffee a day are more alert and have better memory. It's good for you. Quick boost, but also sustains your memory long term. Mm. Now, this is just a report. I haven't done any research whatsoever into...
0: to verify it.
1: Yeah, the veracity of it, sure. Or where it came from or anything.
0: But it feels good because that's what you drink.
1: How much coffee do you drink? I would say 3 to 5 cups a day.
0: Yeah,
1: so this is affirming. And it says that's optimal.
0: Any article that refers to you as optimal.
1: I accept it as face value.
0: Of course.
1: It affirms me, ergo, this is true.
2: 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You're always welcome here. 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No, we're not perfect, but we hope we can agree on things that might make our world a little bit better place. I'm Scott from the programming team. Would you text me and share what you think? How do you do it in your family? 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And that's our promise to do our best for you.
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4: My drinking and mental health were out of control, and my thoughts had become really dark. And I made a dedicated decision to do a 12-step study, which is a year-long commitment. 3 months in, we decided that we needed to move. And I didn't know if I was going to be able to continue with the 12-step study. So it was one of those moments that Build a Boat by Colton Dixon came on and reminded me to surrender.

0: The meeting was only a few blocks from where we had just moved, and I was able to complete the 12-step study. I believe it's really important that we rally around the radio station for those moments when people are in despair and need hope and need encouragement, and turn on the radio and there's hope, there's encouragement, there's some positive messages.
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0: 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We're Brant and Sherry.
1: Oh, look at this. We have breaking animal news. I have to cut in to the normal programming with animal stuff that they're doing out there. We come from the animal news desk reporting. I'm Brant Hansen. A British rabbit has officially hopped into the record books as the world's oldest living bunny.
0: A British rabbit. Okay.
1: His name is Herbie. He's now 15 years old. He's a lionhead rabbit from Surrey, England.
0: How old do rabbits live to be? I didn't know.
1: About half that.
0: Okay. Wow.
1: His owners say his secret, and this is where we get into lies, I'll be honest with you.
0: Owners are lying?
1: Yeah.
0: Oh.
1: The secret is lots of sunshine and couch snuggles.
0: Uh-huh.
1: They don't get much sunshine in Surrey, England. I don't know where these people are coming from. Like, they get like 100 less days of sunshine than we get.
0: Oh, okay.
1: Per year.
0: Maybe it's all relative. Like, the sunshine for them. I mean, obviously, Herbie's that age.
1: But they don't say relative. They say lots of sunshine.
0: Okay. I didn't know that this was such a confrontational news desk.
1: Well, you know, it just gets into, you have to use discernment.
0: Sure, of course.
1: Some of these reports.
0: It's fake news.
1: Even rabbit owners will mislead you.
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1: So just a little bit ago, I was coming out of the parking lot at the gym, and there's this moment when you know you're going to have a car accident.
2: Oh.
1: Yeah, I was backing up, and then somebody was backing up with a truck.
2: Uh-huh.
1: That didn't see me. I stopped.
2: Oh.
1: And they, like, just came right at me and crunched into my car.
2: Oh, no.
1: Yeah. Yeah.
2: Oh, I'm sorry.
1: Yeah, it's a weird thing. You see, it's coming.
2: It feels like slow motion.
1: Yeah, they clearly are not seeing me.
2: Yeah.
1: And it's just a big, because I'm from the Midwest, it's a big whelp.
2: I knew that was coming.
1: I can't get out of the way.
2: Here we go. You brace for it.
1: Runs.
2: Yeah.
1: Okay.
2: Oh, gosh, are you okay?
1: Oh, yeah, I'm fine. Yeah. That's the thing. If you're not hurt.
2: Right.
1: I mean, the car's messed up, but guy got out.
2: Mm-hmm.
1: And he was very upset.
2: Mm-hmm.
1: And we fist bumped. I'm like, dude, stuff happens.
2: Well, when you said fist, I was like, whoa.
1: Oh, no. Okay, fist bumps. Fist bumps. Like, dude. It's okay.

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1: Hey, just a little reminder here. If you start something really good and then you fail at it, you stumble at it, you forgot you were doing it. I'm thinking about like good habits, like scripture memorization or trying to pray more or talk to God, or try to be more purposeful about forgiving people and then you forgot. Don't get all down about it. Be like, oh, I guess I'm terrible at that. No. Just start over. Okay? That's me too. That's Sherry too.
0: Yeah.
1: It's everybody. But it's like, look, God's in it with us for the long haul. He knows that we stumble and we just restart. Don't get all down on ourselves because we'll miss out on so much good stuff.

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2: Sometimes we like to sit on the old back porch or front porch or side porch, whatever, and then we talk about back in the day.
1: Yeah.
2: I saw this survey, Sherry, as we're sitting here in these rocking chairs,
1: sure,
2: reflecting. 65% of Americans are picky about their water, it says. 37% would rather stay thirsty than drink water they don't like.
1: Water they don't like.
2: So, okay, people have heard this about, like, Generation X.
1: Yeah.
2: It's almost like a meme.
1: Uh-huh.
2: That we drank water out of hoses. That's what they say.
1: And it was so refreshing.
2: It was a fact. We absolutely did that. If you're wondering if we did, we actually did it. Yes.
1: Yes.
2: It was refreshing. Did it taste good?
1: No. But you were thankful to get it.
2: Right. I just wanted some water, and it came through a filthy rubber hose.
1: That's exactly
2: that
1: right.
2: Had been baked in the sun.
1: And you shared it with your friends.
2: Right.
1: So you would do it, and then you would give it to them, and they'd do it. Yeah.
2: Right. Now, hot rubber or whatever into the leaching into the water, was that good for our brains? No.
1: No,
2: it's not.
1: No, it's
2: to this
1: not.
2: Day, you can tell.
1: But we were
2: liked
1: thankful.
2: It. Yeah. 89.7.

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1: Hey, if you're worried at all about getting older, I have some good news for you. A lot of life gets better as you get older, but it doesn't have to. I want to throw that in there. A lot of people think, oh, as I get older, I'll get wiser. Not necessarily. A lot of people living proof of that. And it only happens if our ego decreases over time, right? Because the ego has to change. And then once the ego starts to disappear more and more, you can take yourself less seriously. You laugh about more stuff. Stuff gets funnier. You realize it doesn't matter that much.
0: It's freeing.
1: Yes, you're not being constantly hurt because your ego's not out there all the time. You start to enjoy the people you're around instead of thinking, I need to be around those people, all that stuff. And it does. You don't have to wait till you're 60 for that, or 50 or 40. It's just growing, like, as a believer and trusting God, you'll start to change. It could start now.
2: 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They could just tell you were more up than usual. 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
3: The reason I found the station was because I was at a point in my life of wanting to take my life. I was going to drive my car into a tree. I was planning on doing it that night. And I had four children at home. That's how desperate and despondent I was at the time. Smoke.

0: So I got in my car and I just started crying out to the Lord. Turned on the radio and I landed on KSDN and I felt loved for the first time. I felt like somebody cared. It wasn't just the song, it was God holding me in his arms, ministering to me so much that I no longer wanted to take my life. The reason I gave is because the music that KSGN plays has literally saved my life. You think about what a ministry does, and you do give that gift. You never know whose life is going to be saved because it saved mine.
1: 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When it comes to stories like this, we can all say, thank you, Lord. 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

0: 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We're Brant and Sherry.
1: Okay, if you don't like me saying this, I remind you that this is what Jesus said when it comes to judging people. The measure you use will be used to you.
0: What he said.
1: Boy, oh boy. So think about that. The people, like the, do I cut this person slack who just cut me off? Mm. The person at work who's doing that thing. Do I harden my heart towards them, or do I ask God to bless them and their families?
0: Mm.
1: Do I let them off the hook? The measure I use, this is what he said.
0: Yeah.
1: And it's like a choose your own adventure thing. Like, what? How do I want to be judged? And it's especially true too, even as if I'm a judgmental person, and I certainly have been, well, people might turn around and be judgmental towards me,
0: mm-hmm.
1: horizontally in relationships. Like, they're okay. You want to be a judgmental guy? That's what we're going to give back to you. I don't want that.
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1: If you're looking for freedom, freedom's such a good thing. If you're looking for freedom, big time freedom is being free from unmet desires ruling your life. I mean, think about it. People who have gone through addictions, they'll tell you, I wasn't free. I was enslaved by something. I needed more of this and more of that. I was ruled by my desires. Jesus comes along, sets us free from that, and then actually tells us that becomes a lifestyle. Like, pick up your cross daily. That's not something you want. That's not your natural desire. Like, I want to pick up my cross, put myself last. I want to serve other people, wash feet if I have to. I don't want to just entertain myself. I want to serve other, like, that's not a natural thing. But he's telling us, this is the way to freedom. You're no longer ruled by that. Yeah, there's things you want. There's things I want, but that's not the last word in our lives. We're not defined by that.

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0: 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We're Brant and Sherry.
1: Oh, yeah. It's prom season. The season of prom.
0: That's right.
1: You know, I saw this. A few students at a Kansas high school rode to prom in style. They were able to enlist the services of an Oscar Mayer Wienermobile.
0: Well, that's memorable.
1: I think that's cool.
0: Yeah.
1: I think that's cool. And Oscar Mayer went with it, and then these guys got to arrive in a Wienermobile. And I think it's something I definitely would have done in high school.
0: You would have?
1: Absolutely.
0: Uh-huh. Okay.
1: Well, I don't know what their motivation is. Sure. I noticed, well, it would have been a means to distract.
0: From?
1: Not having a date. Like, I think people would be like, oh, cool.
0: No.
1: They'd still notice?
0: Oh, yes, even more so.
1: Okay, well, I should have given up what I should have done.

0: 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We're Brandon Sherry.
1: Okay, time for a hot take. By the way, I would love your hot take. It's just like a real extreme opinion about something that doesn't matter that much.
0: So many people calling in with their hot takes.
1: Yeah, love
0: so
1: it.
0: So many hot takes, yeah.
1: My hot take. I mention this every couple years around this time of year.
0: Yeah.
1: Proms should be completely gone by now.
0: Oh my goodness.
1: Yep, gone.
0: That is an extreme take.
1: Gone.
0: Well, don't you want to say to young people, don't feel pressure to have to go? Do they have
1: Absolutely,
0: to be completely eliminated?
1: I don't
0: eliminated?
1: Even know why schools are still doing it. I don't get the upside.
0: It's a party. It's fun. It's something memorable with your friends. Mm. No?
1: People are overpaying for stuff. It's acting like it's a bigger
0: that
1: deal.
0: That is true. I have seen it. Like promposals, like it's a proposal. Yeah, I get that. But we don't have to eliminate it. Does your take have to be that scorching hot?
1: Yes, it does. It has to be that scorching hot, and we do have to eliminate it. I think that's reasonable.

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1: Huh, that really is in there. I heard some scripture. I was like, say that? It's in Ecclesiastes and that list of a time for this and a time to heal and a time to whatever.
0: All yeah,
1: time,
0: yeah. Time.
1: A time to keep and a time to throw away.
0: Mm.
1: I think in our culture we're having a hard time with the back half of that. You know what I'm talking about?
0: I do.
1: I have a hard time with it.
0: Yeah.
1: Like with USB cords.
0: Yes, that's right. Keys like, that you don't know where those keys go to anymore, sure.
1: These cords, I don't think USB B is coming back.
0: Like it's
1: the
0: not.
1: C is here, but I can't.
0: But I'm holding on because I think if it does come back, then what?
1: Right. I think that's,
0: I won't have them.
1: I think that's where the scripture comes in.
0: Time to throw. Yeah.
1: There's a whole bunch of stuff in your storage unit that you're renting.
0: Mm-hmm. If,
1: yeah, you might want to think about it.
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3: 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You hear a song, and the lyrics lift your heart like it's God letting you know, I'm here, I see you. Everyone has a story. Sometimes it's a God wink, sometimes it's a whole transformation.
4: I was in a very dark place. I was drinking a lot. I was functioning with, I guess they call it negative self-image and body shaming. I don't look like one of the models that you see on TV. I didn't like myself. I didn't like where I was at in life. I just was miserable with myself.
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Are you ready? 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

0: 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We're Brant and Sherry.
1: Got a little challenge for you if you choose to accept it. I encourage you. You know, you got somebody usually at work or school who's obnoxious.
0: Yeah.
1: To you, right?
0: Right, Brant.
1: You know, if you're going to make a big joke out of it.
0: You can't pitch it across the plate.
1: No, you're right. I totally did. I was thinking about, rather than thinking about serving it up on a platter to you, thinking about how can I be a blessing to the listener.
0: I know that you are one of the many things I love about you.
1: That's a great point. If you do have that obnoxious fellow employee or boss today, here's the challenge. Do something extra for them. For them. Try it. Mm-hmm. Somebody who really, the person you find yourself complaining about the most, try it. You will show that they do not control your heart, your attitude. Mm-hmm. They will not make you bitter. It frees your heart. Yeah. It increases the way you will start rooting for them. Try it. And if you haven't done it in a while, try it again.
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3: 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Okay, we better get a move on. 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
3: I feel old when I'm putting personal information on an iPhone. You get that box that says birth year. You got a scroll. It's like you're spinning the wheel on the prices, right?
2: Tim Hawkins, live in concert. 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
2: There's a big hullabaloo going on right now about Apple updates and companies tracking you across the internet so that they know what your desires are that you want to buy so they can target ads on you when you're on social media, blah, blah, blah, blah, blah. Mm-hmm. So interesting, but they really do define us based on what we want. Mm. And that's very common. A lot of people define themselves based on what they want. Like, what are my desires? Mm-hmm. That's who I am.
1: Yeah.
2: But God doesn't do that, and I'm very thankful for that. He sees us as something completely different. Mm-hmm. He doesn't see us as a consumer. He doesn't see us as a bundle of desires. So, like, that's what our culture tries to do. God does something very different. He doesn't evaluate us based on our search history. Our culture does. He sees us as family that he loves. If we want to trust him. Mm-hmm. And we can leave that if we want. He gives us freedom, but he's not looking at us as a bundle of desires. Our identity is rooted in him, not that stuff. And he gives us freedom to no longer be defined by that. That's no longer the last word. The last word is, I'm his.

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1: 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We're Brent and Sherry.
2: Well, I am a shock jock. So if you're new to the show, you need to know that's my genre, one of those shock jocks. Sure. So I shock people with clean stuff, rated G, but just information. It's like, whoa, what?
1: Right.
2: Can't believe I heard that. It's true? What?
1: Okay.
2: So check this out. Here's a shocking thing. Not making this up. New study found that swinging your arms, you know, when you swing your arms when you run.
1: Yes.
2: Doesn't help you run faster.
1: Okay.
2: Yeah, they study people. They had people run sprints with their arms crossed. It only slowed them down by less than 2%.
1: Did you think people thought that that made them run faster?
2: I thought so.
1: It was just a thing that people do.
2: I thought so.
1: Okay. Oh, you did think that helps you run faster.
2: So yeah. But if you can actually sprint up and down the street with your arms crossed if you want, it's not going to... It might raise...
1: It's going to raise some other questions.
2: It's going to raise some other questions. There's no doubt.

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1: Gonna hit you with something here that you, I hope you like it, this idea about serving people. Sometimes we think of serving people, and if you're in a church context, it's like, yeah, I'll serve people on a mission trip, or I'll serve people at this thing, this ministry, get together, whatever. Mm-hmm. Try this. Serving people is when you do something that's not duty. Mm. You don't have to. Mm-hmm. How about serving your boss who doesn't deserve it? Or maybe somebody who is at your workplace who's tough to deal with, like serving that person. Now we're talking. And it'll do so much good for your own self, like who you are, your own heart, where you're going, like your life. But I know it's like, but I'm already on the hook to have to serve these people. Yeah, but you take it to a new level beyond what they even expect.

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1: You know, I turn you guys on when I'm feeling down, when I'm feeling good, and the music just lifts me up.
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0: 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We're Brant and Sherry.
1: Oh, so we were just talking about serving people and ways you can do it. Somebody pointed this out to me, and you do this, Sherry. You bring your cheerfulness. That can be like a cup of cold water to people.
0: I hope so.
1: It is. But that's a way. That's actually a way of serving people.
0: Thank you.
1: Or a calm presence. Mm-hmm. Can be a way of serving people. In this culture?
0: Yes, yes, yes.
1: Somebody who's not angry, who's at peace, who's not anxious. You can be that presence. That's a way of bringing a cup of cold water to people. And it's, do not underestimate that. In your own work life, your own student life, wherever you're going, whoever you're hanging out with, your family. This is very much a way of service.
2: Hey there. Did you know we hear it all the time? KSGN is my lifeline. Now, some may feel that's an overstatement, but for others, they're going down a rough patch and they need all the encouraging music and words they can get. And somehow, God changes a life and gives hope.
3: So I'm a nurse. I work at an emergency department, and I take care of a lot of people who are not having their best day ever, and it's tough. I always turn on the radio station on the way to work, and I do that to kind of get me in a different kind of mindset where it's like I've got to be sort of the hands and feet for these people. I've got to hold hands during tough times, and I've got to remember that, you know, at any moment I could be called upon as a Christian, not just as a nurse, to be a light in someone's world.

You know, at the end of the day, 12-hour shift, I'm really tired. I have a lot weighing on my mind. And when I go home, I listen to it to kind of lift me up before I go home and have to be with my kids and my husband and everything. And that's kind of what I need sometimes to just keep going after a really tough day.

And we can never afford to lose this station. It's so important to people. And not everyone can afford to donate, but they need to hear the message. And so for those people who can donate, they're helping to spread this message to people who are less fortunate, and they can have the power of God in their life and on their way to work and home, just like me.

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1: Medical report here says people who drink 3 to 5 cups of coffee a day are more alert and have better memory. It's good for you. Quick boost, but also sustains your memory long term. Now, this is just a report. I haven't done any research whatsoever into...
0: To verify it.
1: Yeah, the veracity of it, sure. Or where it came from or anything.
0: But it feels good because that's what you drink.
1: How much coffee do you drink? I would say 3 to 5cups a day.
0: Yeah,
1: so and this it says is a that's firm. Optimal.
0: Any article that refers to you as optimal.
1: I accept it as face value.
0: Of course.
1: It affirms me, ergo, this is true.
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0: 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We're Brant and Sherry.
1: Oh, look at this. We have breaking animal news. I have to cut in to the normal programming with animal stuff that they're doing out there. We come from the Animal News Desk reporting. I'm Brant Hansen. A British rabbit has officially hopped into the record books as the world's oldest living bunny.
2: A British rabbit. Okay.
1: His name is Herbie. He's now 15 years old. He's a lionhead rabbit from Surrey, England.
2: Mm. How old do rabbits live to be? I didn't know.
1: About half that.
2: Okay, wow.
1: His owners say his secret, and this is where we get into lies, I'll be honest with you.
2: Owners are lying?
1: Yeah.
2: Oh.
1: The secret is lots of sunshine and couch snuggles.
2: Uh-huh.
1: They don't get much sunshine in Surrey, England. I don't know where these people are coming from. Like, they get like 100 less days of sunshine than we get.
2: Oh, okay.
1: Per year.
2: Maybe it's all relative. Like, the sunshine for them. I mean, obviously, Herbie's that age.
1: But they don't say relative. They say lots of sunshine.
2: Okay. I didn't know that this was such a confrontational news desk.
1: Well, you know, it just gets into, you have to use discernment.
2: Sure, of course.
1: Some of these reports.
2: It's fake news.
1: Even rabbit owners will mislead you.

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89.7 KSGN with you on your smart speaker. Sometimes it is one simple question that just gets your brain moving, doesn't it? Hi, my name is Kim Fitz, by the way, and I'm so glad that you are here. It may have been a season. You might be in the midst of it, but we can stop and question, in the midst of any of this persecution, has the enemy prevailed? And we can say loud and proud, no, he hasn't. And so we will press on no matter what, knowing that God's got us and that the enemy will not prevail.

0: 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Sometimes, I mean, it just feels like there is a huge Goliath standing right in front of us, and we're looking back at God going, are you sure? Me? David never asked that, right? Are you sure? But when God wanted to make a king out of David, he didn't just hand him over a crown. He put Goliath right in front of him. Our challenges are preparing us for our purpose. So in the midst of those troubles, we rejoice and we sing along with these songs.
1: Tim Hawkins, live in concert.
2: When you're married, you got a little helper in the car. It's like, it's green. Okay, we better get a move on. Here we go.
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2: I feel old when I'm putting personal information on an iPhone. 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You got a scroll. It's like you're spinning the wheel on the prices, right?
1: Tim Hawkins, live in concert. An Awakening Foundation event.
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0: 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We truly never know what that person next to us, maybe at the grocery store, is going through. But one small act of kindness can create these beautiful ripples to help positively impact our world. And this man, he went into the hardware store just with a fantastic, happy spirit. And he was just playing around with the employee, making jokes and cutting up. And the employee, he just busts out laughing. And they start laughing together and he pauses and he says, "You know, I lost my wife just recently." He said, "You got to try hard to make me laugh. And it's the first time I've laughed since she has gone to be with Jesus. So thank you again. Please come back and visit." And the man said, "Oh, I most certainly will." So just waiting on those extra videos of him going back and visiting and them laughing together and being buds. That, my friend, is your beautiful ripple story. Who can you make laugh today?
1: We're not judging anyone else, but this is what we promise that makes KSGN different. We promise to create a safe, peaceful, and welcoming place to encourage and build up rather than to tear down. We promise to be mindful that children are listening and learning, and the example of Jesus will be our motivation. Even though we're not perfect, we'll do our best. And that's our KSGN promise to you.
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3: 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I was going to drive my car into a tree. I was planning on doing it that night, and I had four children at home. That's how desperate and despondent I was at the time. Smoke.

0: So I got in my car and I just started crying out to the Lord. Turned on the radio and I landed on KSDN and I felt loved for the first time. I felt like somebody cared. It wasn't just the song, it was God holding me in his arms, ministering to me so much that I no longer wanted to take my life. The reason I gave is because the music that KSDN plays has literally saved my life. You think about what a ministry does, and you do give that gift. You never know whose life is going to be saved because it saved mine.
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0: 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The right song at the right moment. And these songs, oh, they just speak to us. Hi, my name is Kim Fitz, and we are in the right spot at the right time. The season that we are in is not by accident. That we know God is using this time, whether it is the waiting, the unanswered questions, the stretching, He is preparing us for what is next. We may not see it right now, but one day we will look back and go, oh, I get it now.
1: 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Grace.edu if you want to check them out. I think you're going to like it.

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1: I think most of us, if not all of us, could say, no, have definitely felt judged by my past. But we are not going to let our past disqualify us or any kind of complication from it. Jesus holds our future because get this, the woman at the well, she had been married 5 times. Jesus chose to use her. And he is going to use you too. God has a purpose for each and every one of us. 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

89.7 KSGN, with you to lift your spirits. We just do it sometimes without even realizing, don't we? The dreaded doom scrolling, where there is a senior software engineer that says, no more. You have to go and touch grass. By the way, my name is Kim Fitz. I'm so glad that you are here. This guy, he developed an app because he said, I was so sick and tired of my reflex in the morning being to reach for my phone and to scroll. It just didn't feel good. So this app, it blocks selected distracting apps until users go outside. You take a picture of grass, which is then verified by Google, and then the apps will be unblocked for a period of time. What a great idea. I mean, I'm sad that we have to be monitored like that, but go out, touch grass, smell fresh air. And it's cool because you can bring us with you and continue to worship.

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0: 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You ever just look at your phone and go, I know, I've done that so many times today. It keeps reminding me my storage is full. Any new or pending photos, they're not going to be synced, and they haven't been synced in about 90 days. I know. Okay, we know that we need this encouraging music, and that is why you are right here, right now, and we are so glad that you are.
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Is there really such a thing as finding balance in a negative world? 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

0: 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Are we breathing easily today, or does it kind of feel like we're breathing through a straw? Coming from somebody who has asthma, sometimes, some days, it's just hard to breathe. Well, every breath we breathe, every time our heart beats, every time our body endures or recovers, those are our reminders that our body is resilient. Our body is a miracle, a living, breathing testimony of God's grace. And I hope and I pray that you are feeling that today.
1: 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You know, that stuff just doesn't feel good. 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Would you text me and let me know how you might be doing that in your family? 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
2: 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Another person given hope through encouragement. Every life matters and everyone's story is different. But God can meet you right where you are.
3: I have depression. I've had it all my life. And it's hard to cope with those feelings. And it's sadly but true, I have went to my car so that I could fall asleep in my car and not live anymore. 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And I didn't even know the name of the radio station, but I was drawn by the lyrics of the music. 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

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And there's so much negative out in the world that it's hard sometimes to deal with things. 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

0: Is today the kind of day where you're going, yay, I must knock something off. Yay, technology. Or are we going, ugh, boo, technology. Today is the day, and I won't raise my arms too high. I don't want to knock anything off. That I'm going, yay, technology. We could not find the TV remote for a week now. There's an app for that. Of course there is. You can control the TV with your phone. Now, hopefully, I will not lose my phone.
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I know I am not the only woman. My husband was away and I thought, you know what? I am going to move that really big, giant, heavy piece of furniture. And then once I successfully moved it, I took a picture of it and I was like, see what I did? I didn't mention like my hurt toe or the bruises, but you see what I did? And he said, I could have helped you with that. No, I'm so stubborn. I had to move it myself. Why? I know I'm not alone.

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We're with you to lift your spirit, one encouraging song after another. Just like this one.

0: 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It's surreal to think as you're being comforted one-on-one through the ministry of 89.7 KSGN that someone else at the very same time is hanging on to every word and lyric to get them through their rough patch. Here's another testimony that shows exactly why it matters.
1: The reason I found the station was because I was at a point in my life of wanting to take my life. I was going to drive my car into a tree. I was planning on doing it that night. And I had four children at home. That's how desperate and despondent I was at the time. Smoke.

0: So I got in my car and I just started crying out to the Lord. 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I felt like somebody cared. It wasn't just the song, it was God holding me in his arms, ministering to me so much that I no longer wanted to take my life. The reason I gave is because the music that KSDN plays has literally saved my life. You think about what a ministry does, and you do give that gift. You never know whose life is going to be saved because it saved mine.
1: Wow. 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When it comes to stories like this, we can all say, thank you, Lord. 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